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You could call it one of the original earworms. A tune, well, kind of a tune, really. It's almost just a series of chords that suggest a tune. And it goes back at least as far as the 1500s. It has captivated the imaginations of many a composer. Rachmaninoff, Franz Liszt, Beethoven, and before that, Lully, Bach, and Handel. But this version, by this composer, did a lot to carry that tune far and wide. Arcangelo Corelli and his infectious violin sonata La Follia, this hour.

combined forces of the Juilliard School Brass and the Royal Academy of Music Brass, performing that Canzone No. 3 by Girolamo Frescobaldi. I'm Aaron Kane, grateful to be listening along with you. The first time this music was heard was at the Royal Opera House, Covent Garden, and Queen Elizabeth II was in the audience. She was there to hear an opera composed for her coronation. She'd only been queen for a few days. Here are dances from that opera by Benjamin Britten, an opera all about Queen Elizabeth I, the courtly dances from Gloriana.

Benjamin Britten reawakening the court of Queen Elizabeth I with those courtly dances from Gloriana. That was the Royal Philharmonic Orchestra, conducted by Andre Previn. Mysterious ones, angels of light, bathed in swirling song. A few lines from an original poem by American composer Patricia Van Ness that she had translated into Latin, and then she set the Latin words to this music, reminiscent of the sacred songs of the 12th century abbess and mystic Hildegard von Bingen. Angels of Light, from Mysterious Ones by Patricia Van Ness, performed here by Ensemble Project Ars Nova,

0: Angels of Light from Mysterious Ones by American composer Patricia Van Ness, performed there by Ensemble Project Ars Nova. More newer music written to evoke older times in a minute.
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0: Here's music Engelbert Humperdinck composed right at the beginning of the 20th century, some theater music that he wrote for productions of Shakespeare's plays in Berlin, plays like The Winter's Tale, The Tempest, and The Merchant of Venice, and then he pulled together some of his favorites into this suite, performed here by the Bamberg Symphony Orchestra, conducted by Karl Anton Rickenbacher.

0: Carl Anton Rickenbacker led the Bamberg Symphony Orchestra in The Shakespeare Suite No. 1 by Engelbert Humperdinck.
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0: Here's music that has been reinterpreted over hundreds of years by well over 100 composers. One simple tune that goes back at least as far as the year 1500. La Follia is the name of that tune. Scarlatti, Lully, and Handel came up with versions of it. It played a huge part in Franz Liszt's Rhapsody Espagnole. And when Rachmaninoff put it through his paces, he credited Arcangelo Corelli, who used La Follia to create this violin sonata.

0: Richard Egar playing harpsichord, Andrew Manzi playing violin there. The Violin Sonata No. 12, La Follia, by Arcangelo Corelli.
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3: 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I'm Tony Morris. 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
0: When Beethoven wrote his first string quartets, he was trying to prove that he could write something worthy of Haydn and Mozart and their string quartets. 6 years later, when he wrote this string quartet, he was trying to take things to a whole new level. And he had an ace up his sleeve, a professional string quartet, a relatively new thing at the time. They were the private string quartet of one of Beethoven's patrons, Count Razumovsky. They gave Beethoven a chance to hear the music in his head brought to life with precision and virtuosity like never before. So he wrote quartets like none that had ever been written before. You'll hear one of them in about

The parents of 20th century Austrian composer Joseph Marx wouldn't let him play the piano when he was young, but he taught himself music anyway. That was a minuet from his Sinfonia in Classic Mode, played there by the Bochum Symphony Orchestra, conducted by Stephen Sloan. I'm Aaron Kane. It is great to be with you. In her day, Louise Ferenc was known as a virtuoso pianist and piano professor more than she was as a composer. She did write quite a bit of great music for piano, but not just for piano. She wrote 3 symphonies and 2 overtures. This is the overture number 2 by Louise Ferenc, played by the North German Radio Symphony.

0: The Overture No. 2 by Louise Frank, played there by the North German Radio Symphony, conducted by Johannes Goritzky. Beethoven puts the professionals to work in a minute.
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1: Here's music that Beethoven composed in 1806, one of a set of three-string quartets that he wrote some 6 years after his first set of string quartets. And Beethoven wrote them for one of his patrons, one Count Andreas Razumovsky, the Russian ambassador to Vienna, who had his own private string quartet named the Razumovsky Quartet. So even though this is Beethoven's string quartet number 7, many call it Razumovsky number 1. It's played here by the Chiaroscuro Quartet.

0: members of the Chiaroscuro Quartet, performing Razumovsky No. 1, otherwise known as the String Quartet No. 7, by Beethoven.
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0: In 1950, Russian composer Dmitri Shostakovich was invited to Leipzig, Germany. The occasion? A music festival marking the bicentennial of the death of Johann Sebastian Bach. And as part of the festival, Shostakovich was asked to sit on the judging panel for the first international J.S. Bach competition, and he heard a lot of the preludes and fugues from Bach's collection, The Well-Tempered Clavier, which inspired Shostakovich to write his own collection of 24 preludes and fugues, and here is one of them.

0: The Prelude and Fugue No. 11 by Dmitri Shostakovich, played there by pianist Yuliana Avdiva.
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0: Is something brilliant because of how much light it admits, or because of how much light it can reflect? Mozart wrote amazing music from a very early age, but he toured all over the place. He was exposed to so much, and he used it all. Then there's the 16-year-old who wrote this music, Felix Mendelssohn. He had wealthy parents who totally supported him. He got a great education. He could paint. He could read Homer in the original Greek. He spoke English, French, Italian, and German fluently. And he created this unprecedented music, Mendelssohn's Octet for Strings. You can bask in its brilliance in about 5 minutes.

Canadian Brass with two chorale preludes by Johannes Brahms. I'm Aaron Kane, grateful to have the chance to share some music with you. By the time he was 9, Felix Mendelssohn had written music that was performed by professional groups in Berlin. At age 12, he became close friends with the 72-year-old Goethe. When he was 16, he wrote this music, his string octet, played here by Seattle Chamber Music Society, led by violinist James Ennis.

Violinist James Ennis, leading the Seattle Chamber Music Society in The Octet by Felix Mendelssohn. We tend to say the name Fanny Mendelssohn after the name Felix Mendelssohn, which I realize I am guilty of doing right now, and I don't feel great about that, since she was a great composer and performer in her own right. It is unfortunately apt, though, since the career of Felix did affect Fanny's career as a composer. She had always been discouraged from composing, at least publicly, by her younger brother and by the rest of her family. Only in 1845 did Fanny finally decide to publish her own composition under her own name, at age 40, 2 years before she died. Here is one of her songs without words, played by Sylvain Dufresne.

0: Wanderlied, one of Fanny Mendelssohn's Songs Without Words, played there by pianist Sylvain Dufresne.
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0: Vincent Dindy was president of the French National Society of Music right before the turn of the 20th century, and he was also one of the founders of a group that encouraged awareness of music from the Renaissance and the Baroque, his very own Schola Cantorum. Johann Sebastian Bach had one of those back in the day. Here is Vincent Dindy's tip of the chapeau to French Baroque composer Jean-Philippe Rameau, his suite in the ancient style, played here by the Iceland Symphony Orchestra.

0: Suite in the Ancient Style by Vincent Dindy. That was the Iceland Symphony Orchestra, conducted by Rúmán Gamba.
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2: 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I'm Tony Morris. 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

Two of the solo instruments called for in Bach's Brandenburg Concerto No. 4 are described as flaute d'echo or echo flutes. And as best as we know, they were a special kind of double recorder, one voice to play fully and the other to play softly. Well, today, regular recorders or flutes play those two solo parts along with a third solo instrument, a violin.

Apollo's Fire does the honors for you later this hour on Music Through the Night. Hello there, I'm Bonnie Nora. Thanks so much for joining me. Music of Augusta Holmes coming your way a little later this hour, as well as music by Johann Sebastian Bach. I'm going to start with that of Robert Fuchs, though, and his memorial stone reads, "A richly endowed composer, selfless teacher, and a rare human being." And he had an astonishing roster of pupils, Gustav Mahler, Jean Sibelius, Hugo Wolf, and Eric Korngold among them. Well, Fuchs' own compositions haven't gotten quite as much attention, so let's rectify that. This is his Serenade No. 4, played by the Cologne Chamber Orchestra.

0: The Cologne Chamber Orchestra with the Serenade No. 4 by Robert Fuchs. Music of French composer Augusta Holmes comes your way right after this on Music Through the Night.
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1: Thanks for joining me on Music Through the Night. 19th century French composer Augusta Holmes was not allowed to attend the Paris Conservatory, so she studied music privately. She published some of her earlier music under the male pseudonym Hermann Zenta because she wasn't taken seriously as an artist and was discouraged from publishing, but she wrote this one under her own name. It's called Ireland. The Rhineland-Pfalz State Philharmonic Orchestra performs.

Ireland by French-Irish composer Augusta Holmes, the Rheinland-Pfalz State Philharmonic Orchestra performed. Today's classical music is supported by the National Gallery of Art in Washington, D.C., where visitors can find an original Leonardo da Vinci, a 14-foot blue rooster, and more, always for free. Learn more at nga.gov. This is the Brandenburg Concerto No. 4 by Johann Sebastian Bach. If you're keeping score at home, this is the one with two recorders and one violin solo along with the rest of the orchestra. Here's Apollo's Fire Baroque Orchestra.

0: Apollo's Fire, performing Bach's Brandenburg Concerto No. 4. I'm Bonnie North. Thanks for joining me.
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68 years ago, one of the world's great orchestras was formed. It was London, 1958, and Sir Neville Mariner gathered together a group of the leading London musicians of the time to create a new ensemble. They took their name from the church where they played their first concert in 1959, and they very quickly became and remain a musical powerhouse. The Academy of St. Martin in the Fields comes your way later this hour with Mozart's 28th Symphony on Music Through the Night.

I'm Bonnie North. It's Music Through the Night. Thanks so much for joining me. If you have ever sung in a chorus of any kind, you have probably sung something by English composer John Rutter. I think I first became familiar with his music in high school when my choir sang his Gloria. But Rutter didn't and doesn't limit himself to writing for just human voices. This is his 2011 Suite Lyrique for harp and strings. Harpist Katrin Finch, along with the Symphonia Cymru, perform it.

0: And Orchestra Katrin Finch, the harp soloist, and Symphonia Kumri, all conducted by John Rutter himself. Music by Mozart, coming your way right after this.
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0: I'm Bonnie North. It's Music Through the Night. Thanks so much for joining me. 68 years ago, in 1958, the late Sir Neville Mariner founded what would become one of the world's great orchestras. He wasn't a Sir then, and the ensemble, the Academy of St. Martin in the Fields, was named after the London church where they gave their first performance in 1959. Violinist Joshua Bell is the music director these days, but this next recording is from the Mariner years. It's Mozart's 28th symphony, the last of his Salzburg series.

Mozart's Symphony No. 28, performed by the Academy of St. Martin in the Fields. You know, an artist can be the worst judge of his or her own work. What they might consider second rate, the rest of us thinks is pretty special. Well, Dmitri Shostakovich thought his second piano concerto had no artistic value. He wrote it for his son, Maxim, to promote Maxim's concert career, and he wanted it simply to be amusing to play and to listen to. It's the last 20th century piano concerto to have a place in the popular repertoire, though, so perhaps it was a bit better than Dmitri thought it was. Leonard Bernstein certainly thought so. He recorded it along with the New York Philharmonic. He himself is the soloist.

0: A piano concerto that the composer thought had no artistic value. That was the Piano Concerto No. 2 by Dmitri Shostakovich, written for his son Maxim to promote Maxim's concert career. And Shostakovich said he just wanted it to be amusing to play and to listen to. I think it achieves that and a bit more. Leonard Bernstein was the soloist in that performance. He also conducted the New York Philharmonic. I'm Bonnie North. It's Music Through the Night. Thanks so much for your company.
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3: 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I'm Tony Morris. 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

It's like a dark well. The longer we look into it, the more brightly the stars shine back. That's a music critic describing Johannes Brahms' fourth and last symphony.

It comes your way later this hour on Music Through the Night. I'm Bonnie Nora. Thanks so much for hanging out with me this hour of Music Through the Night. Brahms's fourth and final symphony comes your way a bit later, as does some guitar music by way of Argentina. We're going to get started with an overture to the patron saint of music herself, Saint Cecilia. The first known musical celebration to the saint was in 1570, and in the 1690s, Henry Purcell wrote his ode. Here's the overture performed by the Gabrielli Players.

0: The overture for Henry Purcell's Ode for St. Cecilia's Day, the Gabrielli Players performed. Music from Argentina comes your way right after this.
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0: I'm Bonnie North. Thanks so much for joining me. When it comes to the tango, Héctor Villa-Lobos gets a lot of the credit, but Ángel Gregorio Villoldo Arroyo deserves some praise too. The Argentine composer was an early pioneer of the tango, and he wrote some of the first tangos to achieve mass circulation and international success. This is El Choclo, performed by guitarist Christoph Denoth.

That was El Choclo by Argentine composer Ángel Viola. Christoph Denoth was the guitarist. 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Johannes Brahms didn't begin writing symphonies until he was in his 40s, and then he only wrote four. But what monumental compositions they were and are. This is his fourth and final symphony, played by the Berlin Philharmonic under the baton of Sir Simon Rattle.

0: Sir Simon Rattle leading the Berlin Philharmonic in that performance of Johannes Brahms' Symphony No. 4. I'm Bonnie North. It's been a pleasure having your company this hour of Music Through the Night. Thanks for joining me.
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New old music. Someone once called Ottorino Respighi's music just that, and I think the description fits. He often used music, art, and literature from earlier centuries as inspiration for his own music.

Respighi's Botticelli Triptych, or Three Botticelli Pictures, are based on three famous paintings by the Italian Renaissance master, and they come your way later this hour on Music Through the Night. Hello there, I'm Bonnie North. Thanks so much for joining me on Music Through the Night. Music by Haydn, one of his string quartets, The Sunrise, comes your way a little later this hour, as does music that was inspired by Renaissance paintings. I'm going to start with a piece by Carl Maria von Weber, his Andante and Hungarian Rondo, and he wrote it for his brother Fritz, who was a violist, and then he later transcribed it for the bassoon at the request of a virtuoso bassoonist named Georg Friedrich Brandt. And it is the bassoon version that we'll hear now with Yoshiyuki Nakanishi, the bassoonist, along with the London Mozart Players.

That was the Andante and Hungarian Rondo by Carl Maria von Weber, originally written for a violist, but then transcribed by the composer himself for bassoon. Yoshiyuki Nakanishi was the soloist, and he was joined by the London Mozart Players. Four rational people conversing. That's what the German writer Goethe called a string quartet. Now, Franz Joseph Haydn did not invent that grouping of instruments, but he's the one who took the combination and ran with it. He's considered the father of the modern string quartet, and many, many of his compositional techniques for that ensemble are still used today. This is Haydn's 63rd string quartet, The Sunrise, the Amadeus Quartet performs.

0: Haydn's 63rd String Quartet, The Sunrise, performed by the Amadeus Quartet. Music of Peter Cornelius and Ottorino Respighi coming your way right after this.
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1: 19th century German composer Peter Cornelius. It's performed by the choir of King's College, Cambridge, with Simon Preston at the organ. Three.

The Three Kings by English composer Peter Cornelius, the choir of King's College, Cambridge, was joined by Simon Preston at the organ. Ottorino Respighi's music has been described as new old music. He often looked to music and literature and paintings of earlier eras for inspiration. His Botticelli triptych, or three Botticelli pictures, are based on three famous paintings by the Italian Renaissance master. Here's the Chamber Orchestra of Lausanne to perform.

0: some new old music by Italian composer Ottorino Respighi. That was his three Botticelli pictures, his Botticelli triptych, performed there by the Chamber Orchestra of Lausanne with Jesus Lopez Cobos conducting. I'm Bonnie North. It's been a pleasure having your company for classical music this hour of Music Through the Night. Thanks so much. Hope you have a great day.
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3: 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I'm Tony Morris. 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

All of Frédéric Chopin's music includes the piano. There are, of course, all of those delicious solo etudes and ballads, waltzes and mazurkas. But there are also six compositions for piano and orchestra.

The second one, The Fantasy on Polish Airs, comes your way later this hour. Cécile Chaminade almost didn't become a composer. But when she was still a child, Georges Bizet saw her talent and pushed her parents to let her study music formally. And she would go on to compose and perform internationally to great acclaim. This is her Nocturne, performed by Peter Jacobs.

That was The Nocturne by French composer Cécile Chaminade. Peter Jacobs performed. Hello there, I'm Bonnie North. Thanks so much for joining me. A potpourri of Polish tunes by way of Chopin comes your way a little later, as does the Waltz Scherzo by Tchaikovsky. We're going to start out, though, with Giacomo Puccini. This is his Preludio Sinfonico. It was originally intended to be a prelude for his opera Manon Lescaut, but it did not make the cut. So Puccini turned it into a standalone concert piece, and it's been in the repertory that way ever since. Here's the Monte Carlo National Opera Orchestra, Claudio Simone conducting.

The Preludio Sinfonico by Giacomo Puccini, the Monte Carlo National Opera Orchestra performed. C24 is supported by Viking, with small ship, river, ocean, and expedition voyages aimed at bringing travelers to the heart of each destination with cultural enrichment and immersive experiences. Viking.com, exploring the world in comfort. The Blitz began in September of 1940, and it lasted 8 months. And the climax of the bombardment created a firestorm which became known as the Second Great Fire of London. It was during that time that Ray Vaughan Williams suggested that composers write music for combinations of all manner of instruments which might be played by people whiling away the waiting hours of war. Vaughan Williams' own contribution was Household Music, also known as the Three Preludes on Welsh Hymn Tunes. Here's the Nash Ensemble to perform.

0: Three preludes on Welsh hymn tunes by Ralph Vaughan Williams, the Nash Ensemble performed.
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0: Bonnie North, thanks for joining me. The official title of this next piece is The Fantasy on Polish Airs, but Chopin called it his potpourri on Polish themes. Here's pianist Misha Dichter and the Philharmonia Orchestra.

0: Pianist Misha Dichter and the Philharmonia Orchestra, all directed by Sir Neville Mariner, with that performance of Chopin's Fantasy on Polish Airs. The Waltz Scherzo of Tchaikovsky comes your way right after this.
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0: Bonnie North, thanks for joining me. Peter Tchaikovsky once wrote that an artist lives a double life, an everyday human life and an artistic life, and the two do not always go hand in hand. And this next piece kind of encapsulates that idea. He wrote it for the concert violinist, and that's the art part, who was also his lover, and that's the everyday human life part. The connection between the two parts couldn't be openly acknowledged then. Here's soloist James Ennis, along with the Sydney Symphony, led by Vladimir Ashkenazy, with Peter Tchaikovsky's Waltz Scherzo.

0: Violinist James Ennis and the Sydney Symphony Orchestra in that performance of Tchaikovsky's Waltz Scherzo. I'm Bonnie North. Thanks for joining me.
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This Dutch-German composer was quite the mover and shaker in Amsterdam. Julius Röntgen co-founded the Amsterdam Conservatory. He was also key in making sure that the Concertgebouw, that great concert hall in Amsterdam, was built. If you've ever attended a concert there, you know why it's one of the great concert halls in the world. Well, we'll hear one of Röntgen's symphonies, his 18th, coming along later this hour.

Samuel Coleridge Taylor wrote his African Suite in 1898 for solo piano. He was exploring his African heritage, and he integrated it with Western classical music, and then he later arranged it for full orchestra. Here's the waltz from it.

The Waltz from Samuel Coleridge Taylor's African Suite. Kevin John Edusai led the Chenecki Orchestra. Hello there, I'm Bonnie North. Thanks so much for joining me. Music for Winds and Harpsichord by Francis Poulenc comes your way a little later this hour, as does a symphony by one of the guys who was responsible for making sure that the Royal Concertgebouw Concert Hall in Amsterdam actually got built. But we'll start off with a little something from Johann Sebastian Bach, his Little Fugue, performed here by the Los Angeles Guitar Quartet.

The Little Fugue by Johann Sebastian Bach, performed in that arrangement by the Los Angeles Guitar Quartet. And the reason it's called the Little Fugue is that early editors of Bach's work started calling it that because they needed to distinguish it from the later Greater Fantasia and Fugue that was in the same key. Vincenzo Bellini, he's a guy known for his operas and for those long melodic lines in those operas. When you hear the term bel canto or beautiful singing, it's Bellini's music that's often held up as a prime example of that style. Well, he did write some instrumental pieces too, and this is a trumpet concerto performed here by Rolf Smedvig and the Scottish Chamber Orchestra.

0: A Trumpet Concerto by Vincenzo Bellini. Yes, the guy who wrote all of those operas. Rolf Smedvig, the soloist, joined by the Scottish Chamber Orchestra. We'll be back in just a moment with music by Mozart and then by Julius Röntgen.
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1: Thanks for joining me. This is a minuet from Mozart's Flute Quartet, number 4.

Music for it. That was the minuet from his Flute Quartet No. 4, Carol Winsens, and the Emerson String Quartet performed. Julius Röntgen, not a name known too well, but he was one of the people who made the Concertgebouw in Amsterdam possible. And when he wasn't helping to create one of the great concert halls of Europe, Röntgen was performing, teaching, and composing. Here's the North German Radio Philharmonic to perform his 18th symphony.

0: That was the Symphony No. 18 by Dutch-German composer Julius Röntgen. The North German Radio Philharmonic performed. Music of Francis Poulenc coming your way right after this.
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0: I'm Bonnie North. Thanks for joining me. Francis Poulenc wrote his Suite Française in 1935 as incidental music for a play called Queen Margot. Here is the Paris Orchestra to play it now.

0: That was the Suite Française by Francis Poulenc. Georges Prêtre led the Paris Orchestra. It was written in 1935 as an incidental music for a play called Queen Margot. I'm Bonnie North. It's been a pleasure having your company for classical music. Thank you so much for joining me.
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3: 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I'm Tony Morris. 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
1: Good morning at 7 o'clock. I'm Christopher Purdy. Thank you for your company. You and I get together every weekday morning beginning at this time, where it's always my privilege, when it's always my privilege to say, there's always music on Classical 101. That's what we do here. The music never goes away. It's available to you whenever you need it, day or night. And this morning, you and I will share music by Bizet, Arcangelo Corelli, Bach, and we will have our morning with Haydn. Fair skies, 43 degrees outside our studios in Columbus. Today, gorgeous, sunny, a high of 68. The overnight low, 44, clear. Tomorrow, gorgeous, sunny, at a high of 78 tomorrow. Once again, currently 43 degrees outside our studios in Columbus on our way to a sunny day and a high of 68 degrees. 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That's October 11th at the Singing Rooms at McCoy Center for the Arts. 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This is from the ballet Sylvia, music by the French composer Leo Delibes. It's the Great Procession of Bacchus. Eric Kunzel conducts the Cincinnati Pops, music by Delibes. Begins our time together, yours and mine, this morning on Classical 101.

The Great Procession of Bacchus. Bacchus isn't fooling around. From Sylvia, the ballet score by Leo Delibes, Eric Kunzel conducting the Cincinnati Pops. Good morning, I'm Christopher Purdy. This is Classical 101, where there's always music. 43 degrees, fair skies outside our studios in Columbus. We expect a high today of 68 and sunny and beautiful. This is a trio sonata in B-flat by Arcangelo Corelli, played by the Avicen Ensemble.

Arcangelo Corelli's Trio Opus 2 No. 5, Music in B-flat from 1685, played by the Avicen Ensemble. 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I'm Christopher Purdy with you every weekday morning. This is music that the French composer Georges Bizet wrote for the theater. He wrote a lot for the theater. He's best known for his opera Carmen. But probably runner-up to his best-known work is the incidental music he wrote for a play called The Girl from Arles, or La Lésienne, played by Alphonse Daudet. This is the Suite No. 2 from La Lésienne, music by Bizet, with the musicians of the Louvre, conducted by Mark Minkowski.

0: He was a very theatrical composer, as befits the composer of Carmen. Music by Georges Bizet. We heard the second suite from L'Alésienne. Mark Minkowski conducted the Musicians of the Louvre on Classical 101.
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0: This is by Mozart, the Rondo No. 1 for piano in D major, played by Peter Serkin.

Mozart on Classical 101, the Rondo No. 1 for piano, music in D major, played by Peter Serkin. I'm Christopher Purdy. I'm with you every weekday morning on Classical 101, where there's always music. Coming up as our morning together continues, we have music by Bach and Fauré, and we will have our morning with Haydn. This is an English country dance published around 1650 called Blue Cap for Me with the King's Noise, David Douglas, and soprano Ellen Hargis.

Blue Cap for Me, an English country dance, published around 1650. The King's Noise with David Douglas and soprano Ellen Hargis. This is by the French composer Emmanuel Chabrier, the Suite Pastorale, which includes a village dance and a scherzo waltz. We hear the Detroit Symphony, conducted by Paul Paré, music by Chabrier from 1888.

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3: This is the Composer's Datebook for October 6th. I'm John Burge. On today's date in 1927, a landmark film titled The Jazz Singer received its premiere at the Warner Theater in New York. The Jazz Singer starred Al Jolson and is usually credited with being the first talkie, the first motion picture to successfully incorporate pre-recorded music and spoken dialogue. Both the music and the dialogue were recorded using the Vitaphone process, essentially a set of disc recordings synchronized for playback with the film's projector. The previous year, the New York Philharmonic had participated in the first Vitaphone projects, recording Wagner's Tannhäuser Overture as the first ever music video, and performing the soundtrack for an otherwise silent drama entitled Don Juan, starring John Barrymore. Within a decade, Hollywood orchestras would be recording the classic film scores of European emigre composers like Erich Wolfgang Korngold and Max Steiner. And within two decades, American composers like Aaron Copland and Bernard Herrmann would be writing their memorable film scores as well. But back in 1927, all of that was well in the future. And as one of Al Jolson's lines in The Jazz Singer so prophetically put it, "You ain't heard nothing yet." Composer's Datebook is produced by APM, American Public Media, in collaboration with the American Composers Forum, reminding you that all music was once new.

Thank you, John Burge. Good morning. I'm Christopher Purdy with you every weekday morning here on Classical 101 with, as always, music. Today, a sunny day ahead for us already with a high of 67. 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This is by Bach. It's a trio sonata in E-flat for organ, for oboe, I beg your pardon, played by Heinz Holliger and friends.

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0: Here's music from 1953 by Mario Castelnuovo Tedesco, who eventually settled in California. It's one of 11 overtures he wrote based on Shakespeare's plays. This is Much Ado About Nothing with the West Australian Symphony conducted by Andrew Penny.

Mario Castelnuovo Tedesco, writing in 1953, an overture based on Shakespeare's Much Ado About Nothing with the West Australian Symphony conducted by Andrew Penny. You are listening to Classical 101, where there's always music. Music never goes away here. I'm Christopher Purdy. I'm your curator and host every weekday morning. This is the Pavane in F-sharp minor by Gabriel Fauré. Sir Neville Mariner conducts the Academy of St. Martin in the Fields.

An elegant slow dance, the Pavane in F sharp minor, music by Gabriel Fauré. So Neville Mariner conducts the Academy of St. Martin in the Fields. Boris Godunov was a very famous play by Alexander Pushkin, based on a 16th century Russian monarch, and most famously became an opera by Modest Mussorgsky. But Prokofiev also wrote music for Boris Godunov. We're going to hear that now from 1936, The Fountain Scene and Polonaise. This is music by Prokofiev from his Boris Godunov. Demijärvi conducts the Royal Scottish National Orchestra.

Music by Prokofiev from his incidental music to Boris Godunov from 1936. Music, the performance prohibited by Stalin. The Royal Scottish National Orchestra conducted by Nema Yarvi on Classical 101. The blood and passion of Verdi's Il Trovatore. Mezzo-soprano Cecilia Bartoli at her florid and beautiful best, and the exquisite Knight of the Silver Rose, Richard Strauss's Die Rosenkavalier. It's this week's Front Row Center, Classical 101's weekly celebration of opera and more. I'm Christopher Purdy. Grab a chair and sit by me, Friday evening at 7 on Classical 101. 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It's time for our morning with Haydn. I like to play Haydn's music in the morning, and this is his Symphony No. 37 in C major with the Cologne Chamber Orchestra conducted by Helmut Müller-Brühl.

That was our morning with Haydn. Haydn's Symphony No. 37 in C major was played by the Cologne Chamber Orchestra, conducted by Helmut Müller-Brühl. I'm Christopher Purdy. This is Classical 101, and I have something for us now that's a little bit maybe off the grid for us, which I think is nice to do once in a while, particularly in this case. This is a recently released recording, obviously not brand new, but recently released. It's a collaboration between Bela Fleck banjo, Renee Fleming soprano, and Dolly Parton. And we are going to hear In the Pines.

0: Bela Fleck, banjo, Renee Fleming, and Dolly Parton all working together in a recently released recording. From that, we heard In the Pines. This may have been Dolly Parton's debut on Classical 101, posthumously, sadly. What a gift she was to the world. This is Classical 101.
1: 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I'm Tony Morris. 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
0: Some days, just getting up and out the door is a challenge. 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More at decartsohio.org. Good morning. I'm Christopher Purdy with you every weekday morning here on Classical 101. Coming up, head music by Brahms and Beethoven. This is by Handel. It's the overture to his oratorio, Judas Maccabeus. Nicholas McGeegan conducts the Philharmonia Baroque Orchestra.

The overture to Judas Maccabeus, the oratorio by Handel, Nicholas McGeegan conducted the Philharmonia Baroque Orchestra. I'm Christopher Purdy. This is Classical 101. Here's an intermezzo by Brahms. This was originally part of his Seven Fantasies for Piano. It's in E major. It's an orchestral version, music by Brahms, played by the Leipzig Gewandhaus Orchestra, conducted by Ricardo Chailly.

An intermezzo in E major by Brahms. Ricardo Chailly conducted the Leipzig Gewandhaus Orchestra. Coming up, music by Cherubini and Beethoven, two composers who greatly admired one another, by the way. Here on Classical 101, where there's always music, I'm Christopher Purdy. And this is from, well, the late Tudor era, about 1598, by Thomas Morley. Some dances, including the Galliard Can She Excuse, Join Hands, and My Lord of Oxenford's Mask by Thomas Morley, in an arrangement and played by the Los Angeles Guitar Quartet.

0: I hope you dance to that. The Los Angeles Guitar Quartet playing an arrangement of some dances from Tudor-era England by Thomas Morley, heard on Classical 101.
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0: Luigi Cherubini was an Italian composer who made most of his career in France. He lived a very long life. He died in his late 80s in the 1840s. This is the overture to one of his operas called Farisca, music in F major. The San Remo Symphony Orchestra is conducted by Piero Bellugi.

Luigi Cherubini's music, the Overture to Fanisca, one of his operas, music in F major. Piero Bellucci conducted the San Remo Symphony. 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Essential Classics provides both. I'm Christopher Purdy. 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I'm Christopher Purdy with you every weekday morning beginning at 7 o'clock, and God willing, I'll be back with you tomorrow morning at that time. I do know there's always music on Classical 101, and music never goes away. Jennifer Hambrick joins you this morning at 10 o'clock. Craig Wheeler will be with you this afternoon beginning at 2. And this is by Beethoven, his Piano Concerto No. 2 in B-flat. Christian Zacharias is the piano soloist. Hans Wunk conducts the Dresden State Orchestra. And you are listening to Classical 101.

0: The second piano concerto by Beethoven, pianist Christian Zacharias performed with the Dresden State Orchestra, Hans Vonk conducting on Classical 101. When it seems the 9-to-5 is dragging on, classical music can always pick up the tempo of your day. 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
1: Hi, this is Bill McLaughlin inviting you to join us to hear the music of five great romantic composers from the heart of 19th century Paris. 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
0: Weekday evenings at 6 on Classical 101. Good morning, I'm Jennifer Hambrick, as we make our way through Tuesday morning, admiring with you yet another beautiful day here in Central Ohio. Thanks so much for your company. Here's music by Chopin, originally for piano, and in an orchestration by Russian composer Alexander Glazunov. This is the Polonaise from Glazunov's Chopiniana. This is also music that Glazunov used in his score for the ballet Les Sylphides. Vladimir Ziva leads the Moscow Symphony Orchestra to begin our time together on Classical 101.

Music by Chopin originally and orchestrated by Alexander Glazunov. That was the Polonaise from Glazunov's Chopiniana. You heard the Moscow Symphony Orchestra, Vladimir Ziva, conducting on Classical 101. 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Performances run October 16th through 24th at the Davidson Theater. More information at balletmet.org. Well, it's one of six now so-called Brandenburg Concerti by J.S. Bach, six concerti grossi that were written in a style that at that point in time had not been experienced before. Bach highlighted different instrument families and different solo instruments here and there in a very unusual way in each of his Brandenburg Concertos. And in Brandenburg 5, the harpsichord in particular is in the spotlight. Listen for a very extended harpsichord solo in just a few minutes near the end of the very first movement of the piece. It rocks and it rolls. The Australian Chamber Orchestra performs here, Richard Tognetti leading from the violin on Classical 101.

Jumping for joy at the end there of Bach's Fifth Brandenburg Concerto, Richard Tognetti led the Australian Chamber Orchestra on Classical 101. 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Music by the Paraguayan guitarist and composer Agustin Barrios Mangore. This is the third of a set of four waltzes. This one a pretty quick, upbeat waltz. Guitarist Berta Rojas performs.

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0: Jennifer Hambrick here. Good morning to you. Well, as the saying goes, the more things change, the more they stay the same. Between Aristophanes' time in the 400s BC to our time many, many centuries, that is, later, fashions have changed, some ideas have changed, nature may have changed, but human foibles are still human foibles. Aristophanes' biting satire, The Wasps, lampoons the corruption of the jury system of ancient Athens, Greece. The play comes to a head in a courtroom scene for a case in which a dog accuses another dog in the same household of stealing cheese. That never happens. The 20th century English composer Ray Vaughan Williams wrote some wonderful incidental music for a Cambridge University production of the play, and here it is, The Wasps' Aristophanic Suite by Vaughan Williams. James Judd leads the Royal Liverpool Philharmonic Orchestra.

The Wasps, Aristophanic Suite by Vaughan Williams. You heard the Royal Liverpool Philharmonic Orchestra, conducted by James Judd on Classical 101. Let Bach, Beethoven, and Brahms write the soundtrack for a great day. 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Hear us online, on air, and on our app. I'm Jennifer Hambrick. Good day to you always. A pleasure to have you with me on a pretty picturesque day out there in Central Ohio. Here is one of the 10 picturesque pieces by Emmanuel Chabrier, a minuet performed by the Minnesota Orchestra, AGOE, conducting.

0: The Pompous Minuet by Emmanuel Chabrier. AGOE led the Minnesota Orchestra on Classical 101.
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0: Jennifer Hambrick, delighted to be with you. It's a really incredibly interesting and rich and important repertoire, the repertoire of piano concerti composed in the 20th century. Here is a phenomenal piece by Ravel. It's his piano concerto in G major. Very jazzy, very, you'll feel the jazz influence and just kind of a lot of fun, rollicking good fun from beginning to end. Ravel's piano concerto in G, performed here by the wonderful Simone Dinnerstein as soloist with the MDR Leipzig Radio Symphony Orchestra, Christian Järvi conducting.

Ravel's riveting Piano Concerto in G. You heard pianist Simona Dinnerstein and the MDR Leipzig Radio Symphony Orchestra. Christian Järvi conducting on Classical 101. The story of freedom. The power of music comes to WOSU TV. This Friday night, Call to Freedom with the Ohio Valley Symphony weaves narration and cherished American melodies into a moving tribute to the Underground Railroad and the daring and courageous life of Harriet Tubman. Experience this powerful concert event Friday night at 9 on WOSU TV. Jennifer Hamburg here. Delighted to have you with me on this beautiful Tuesday. Well, sometimes a musical gift is really inherited from the earlier generations, but sometimes it's passed along. And Johann Baptist Neruda, who was a Czech composer who lived in the 1700s, seems to have really passed along his musical DNA. Two of his sons became musicians, a couple of his great-grandsons, couple of his great-great-granddaughters also became musicians, and I'm not sure how far down the line that goes, but it would be really interesting to know if there are Nerudas or descendants of Johann Baptist Neruda today who are musicians. Here's a trio sonata in C by Neruda performed by the fabulous Parnassi Musici.

A lovely trio sonata by Johann Baptist Neruda, that performance by the ensemble Parnassi Musici on Classical 101. 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October 11th, the Singing Rooms at McCoy Center for the Arts. 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Well, it is a bouquet just packed with colorful arrangements of British folk songs. Percy Grainger called it Lincolnshire Posy. This performance of an arrangement by Timothy Higgins by the Chicago Symphony Orchestra Brass, Mark Reidner conducting.

Lincolnshire Posy by Percy Grainger, that in an arrangement by Timothy Higgins, and performed by the Chicago Symphony Orchestra Brass, Mark Regner conducting on Classical 101. If there's anything that can make a good day better or a bad day bearable, it's classical music. 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Hear us online, on air, and on our app. And good afternoon to you. I'm Jennifer Hambrick. For the middle of your day, a little moment to take a deep breath and relax. Your soundtrack for that is the gorgeous Meditation from the opera Thais by Massenet. Violinist Anna-Sophie Mutter, the soloist with the Vienna Philharmonic, James Levine conducting.

A wonderful way to begin the second half of the day. That was the glorious Meditation from Jules Massenet's opera Thaïs. Violinist Anna-Sophie Mutter, the soloist with the Vienna Philharmonic, James Levine conducting. 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Vaquero Restaurant. Puccini became one of the all-time great composers of opera. He's actually one of the composers whose operas really get people to fall in love with opera. So it's really hard to hear Puccini's Preludio Sinfonico, which is an orchestral work, without expecting a great soprano or a great tenor to step in and sing along. And even Puccini seems to have thought so too. Some of this music later found its way into operas by Puccini, but we'll enjoy it in all of its glory right now, performed by the Moscow Philharmonic Orchestra, Dmitry Kitayenko conducting.

The ravishing Preludio Sinfonico by Puccini. Dmitry Kitayenko led the Moscow Philharmonic Orchestra on Classical 101. 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Mahler is known as a giant of the symphony. All nine of his completed symphonies and what he composed of a tenth are stunning expansions of the genre and really do, as Mahler kind of conceives them, contain whole universes. But with this next piece of music, we're going to go a little bit small. This is a surviving piano quartet movement that Mahler composed when he was 15 or 16 years old, and it's his only surviving work of chamber music. Mahler's piano quartet movement in A minor, performed here by members of the Philadelphia Orchestra, Christoph Eschenbach at the piano on Classical 101.

0: The piano quartet movement in A minor by Mahler. Pianist Christoph Eschenbach performed with members of the Philadelphia Orchestra.
1: This is from the world premiere recording of a new guitar concerto by British composer Joby Talbot. I'm Tony Morris. Join me for this week's edition of Classical Guitar Alive as we hear this and music from Brazil by Egberto Gismonti and a masterpiece for solo guitar by Augustin Barrios Mongaray and an interview with American composer Stephen Funk Pearson. That's this week on Classical Guitar Alive.
0: Wednesday evenings at 7 on Classical 101. Mozart begins his Symphony No. 34 with a fanfare in the orchestra, so consider this performance by the English Baroque soloist to be the fanfare for the rest of your day.

Mozart's Symphony No. 34, going out with a bang. You heard the English Baroque soloist John Elliott Gardiner conducting on Classical 101. 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Hear us online, on air, and on our app. Good afternoon. I'm Jennifer Hambrick. Thanks for joining me today. In the Russian Orthodox tradition, Easter is known as the Bright Holiday. So in a way, Rimsky-Korsakov's Russian Easter Overture is music to match all that incredible sunshine out there. The Boston Pops performs, Arthur Fiedler conducts.

0: Rimsky-Korsakov's stunning Russian Easter Overture. Arthur Fiedler led the Boston Pops on Classical 101.
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0: Well, here's a ridiculous drawing challenge for you. How about a trio sonata performed by a quartet of dancing fruit? This is a trio sonata in B-flat by Corelli, performed by the Purcell Quartet.

0: The Purcell Quartet with a trio sonata in B-flat by Corelli. Looking back and seeing your younger self navigate the highs and lows of the journey, what would you say to that version of yourself? 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
1: As we move deep into autumn, there are all sorts of fall festivals and carnivals and other festivals.

Berlioz's Roman Carnival Overture, performed there by the Royal Concertgebouw Orchestra. Maurice Jansons conducting on Classical 101. Well, Craig Wheeler is waiting in the wings to join you for the rest of your Tuesday afternoon, and he's got lots of music all bundled up to share with you. So stay put right here on Classical 101 to enjoy. I'm Jennifer Hambrick. Thanks, as always, for joining me during the middle part of your Tuesday. Let's hang out again tomorrow, starting at 10 in the morning on Classical 101. Well, it's an amazing thing when a friend gives you just the perfect gift. The composer César Franck gave his good friend, the Belgian virtuoso violinist Eugène Ysaÿe, the kind of gift of gifts. Franck wrote him a phenomenally gorgeous violin sonata, gave it to him on his wedding day, and right then and there, Ysaÿe gave the world premiere of the piece. And that is an amazing piece for an amazing story, that is, for an amazing piece. Franck's violin sonata, performed here by violinist Chi Yun and pianist Akira Eguchi on Classical 101.

César Franck's Violin and Piano Sonata in A Major from 1886. Chi Yun was the violinist and Akira Oguchi was the pianist on Classical 101. When you're trying to shake off the tensions of the day, classical music is a welcome companion. Compose yourself. 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Good afternoon, it's 2 o'clock. I'm Craig Wheeler. I'm here with you every Monday through Friday from 2 to 6, bringing you music and hoping you're enjoying it. And in this 2 o'clock hour today, I have music from Pyotr Ilyich Tchaikovsky, the American composer Ron Nelson, music from Franz Schubert, and also a little surprise right at the beginning, music you'll probably know. 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This piece is by Juventino Rosas. It's called Over the Waves, Sobre las Olas. Here it is performed for you by the Vienna Folk Opera Orchestra, and it's conducted by Franz Vauer Thusser. If you've ever watched a cartoon or even movies about the circus, you're liable to recognize this melody.

Over the waves, by Juventino Rosas, Sobra las Olas. Franz Boyer Tussel conducted the Vienna Folk Opera Orchestra, and music very familiar and used in a lot of different places. Music now from Pyotr Ilyich Tchaikovsky now. This is his Capriccio Italien in A major. This was inspired by a trip he took to Rome with his brother Modeste as a break from his very disastrous and failed and ill-advised marriage to Antonina Milukova. You know, he just, he finally went to Rome to realize what he had done wrong, so it was pretty obvious. Here is Anton Doherty leading the Minnesota Orchestra.

0: Sometimes out of unhappiness, beautiful things happen. Capriccio Italien by Piotr Ilyich Tchaikovsky, inspired by his trip to Rome when his marriage was on the rocks. Antal Doraty led the Minnesota Orchestra on Classical 101.
1: 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I'm Christopher Purdy. 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
0: Music from the American composer Ron Nelson now. This is a Sarabande subtitled for Catherine in April from 1954. Catherine must have been really cool because this is beautiful music. Howard Hanson leads the Eastman Rochester Orchestra.

0: Music from the American composer Ron Nelson from 1954. That was a Sarah band for Catherine in April. Howard Hanson led the Eastman Rochester Orchestra.
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0: The Symphony No. 5 of Franz Schubert, now in B-flat major, Sándor Weg conducts the Salzburg Mozarteum Camerata Academica.

0: Sándor Weg led the Salzburg Mozarteum Camerata Academica in the Symphony No. 5 in B-flat major of Franz Schubert. I'm Craig Wheeler, and you're listening to Classical 101.
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0: 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Good afternoon, it's 3 o'clock. I'm Craig Wheeler, and I've got some great music for you this hour from Sergei Rachmaninoff, Robert Schumann, and Antonin Dvorak. 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More at nationwidechildrens.org. We'll begin the hour with the music of Sergei Rachmaninoff from his Symphony No. 2. This is the third movement, Adagio, which is in A major, music from 1907, and this melody was used very prominently by Eric Carmen in his 1976 number one hit song, Never Gonna Fall in Love Again. Here you hear Paul Paré lead the Detroit Symphony Orchestra.

0: The man could write a long, sustained, beautiful tune, absolutely. The Adagio from Sergei Rachmaninoff's Symphony No. 2, the third movement in A major. Paul Perret led the Detroit Symphony Orchestra in music that was later heard in a number one song from 1976 called Never Gonna Fall in Love Again from Eric Carmen.
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0: Here's a concert overture with William Shakespeare's theme. An overture, Julius Caesar, is the title. It doesn't necessarily go to a play or anything, just inspired by the story. By Robert Schumann, music from 1851, Naimi Järvi leads the London Symphony Orchestra.

0: Robert Schumann's Concert Overture from 1851, Julius Caesar in F minor. Naomi Yarvey led the London Symphony Orchestra on Classical 101.
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Antonín Dvořák's Piano Concerto in G Minor. The Czech Philharmonic was conducted by Jiří Biroslavec, and Ivan Moravec was the soloist on Classical 101. 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Good afternoon, it's 4 o'clock. I'm Craig Wheeler, here bringing you music every Monday through Friday from 2 to 6. And in this 4 o'clock hour, I have music from Arcangelo Corelli, I have a symphony from Johannes Brahms, music from François Boulieu, and we're going to begin the hour with music by Georg Muffet. 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The music of Georg Muffet now, the Concerto Grosso No. 11 in E minor, known as Delirium Amoris, Mad Love, from his set of 12 concerti grossi, which he called, quote, the most exquisite instrumental music, grave yet joyful. Here it is played for you by Capella Savaria.

0: Music from Georg Muffat, the Concerto Grosso No. 11 in E minor, known as Delirium Amoris, Mad Love. Music from 1701, played for you by Capella Savaria.
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0: There's always been stories about, kind of ghost stories, about a lady in white who haunts a place. And François Boulez's opera, The Overture to La Dame Blanche, The White Lady, is no exception. It's about a woman who disguises herself in white robes, and she impersonates a local ancestral ghost, known as the Dame Blanche, to protect an estate. So it's an old plot, but still scary and still effective. Paul Perret leads the Detroit Symphony Orchestra.

the overture to François Boulez's La Dame Blanche, The White Lady. Paul Perret led the Detroit Symphony Orchestra on Classical 101. Some music now from Arcangelo Corelli. This is a trio sonata de camera in E major from around 1685, played for you by the Avicen Ensemble.

0: 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That's this week on Classical Guitar Alive.
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2: 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And right now, I've got a big symphony from Brahms, a symphony number 3 in F major. Sir Charles Mackerras leads the Scottish Chamber Orchestra.

0: Sir Charles Mackerras led the Scottish Chamber Orchestra in the Symphony No. 3 in F Major by Johannes Brahms. 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
0: 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Hear us online, on air, and on our app. Good evening, it's 5 o'clock. I'm Craig Wheeler, here bringing you some music this hour from Sergei Prokofiev, Sir Edward German, Alessandro Scarlatti, Beethoven, and Haydn. 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From Sergei Prokofiev's ballet Cinderella, here's from Act One, The Fairies of the Four Seasons. Andre Previn leads the London Symphony Orchestra.

0: Could you tell which fairy was which fairy of the four seasons? They were spring, summer, autumn, and winter in that order. From his three-act fairy tale ballet, Cinderella, music of Sergei Prokofiev, Andrei Previn led the London Symphony Orchestra.
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0: Music now from Sir Edward German. This is from Merry England. These are four dances. You're going to hear a hornpipe, a minuet, a rustic dance, and a jig. Adrian Leeper leads the Slovak Radio Symphony Orchestra.

0: Music from Sir Edward German's two-act comic operetta of 1902, Merry England. You heard four dances, a hornpipe, minuet, rustic dance, and jig, all played by the Slovak Radio Symphony Orchestra under the direction of Adrian Leeper.
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0: And that's tonight at 7, so definitely give a listen. Music now from Alessandro Scarlatti, the Concerto Grosso No. 5 in D minor from 1715. Angelo Africhian leads I Solisti di Milano.

The Concerto Grosso No. 5 in D minor from 1715 of Alessandro Scarlatti. Angelo Africhian led Il Celisti di Milano on Classical 101. Some piano music from Beethoven now. Some bagatelles from Opus 119 you're going to hear. Quite a few of them here from Stephen Kovacevic.

Stephen Kovacevic performed the entire Opus 119 set of Bagatelles by Ludwig van Beethoven. To bring up to the 6 o'clock hour, we have music from Franz Joseph Haydn's Symphony No. 49 in F minor from 1768, known as The Passion. Iona Brown leads the Academy of St. Martin in the Fields on Classical 101.

0: Franz Joseph Haydn's Symphony No. 49 in F minor from 1768, known as Le Passione, The Passion. Iona Brown led the Academy of St. Martin in the Fields on Classical 101.
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0: Cool capybaras are always a reason to show up. I'm Craig Wheeler, and it's been great sharing music with you today. 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At 6 p.m., we have Bill McLaughlin exploring music. 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

Hello there, and welcome to Exploring Music. It's Bill McLaughlin here. This week, we are celebrating a wonderful group of French composers on whom I have bestowed the title Les Cinq, the Five. They include Emmanuel Chabrier, Jules Massenet, whose music we'll be hearing shortly, and later in the week, music of Henri Duparc, Ernest Chausson, and Paul Dukas. Why these five composers, and why their particular name, Les Cinq? Well, it's simple. I kept looking at our archives, and I saw a hole in our mid-19th century French representation. We'd had music from Berlioz, we had lots of music from Saint-Saëns and Ravel and Debussy, but not much from these other composers, wonderful composers, born roughly around 1840 to 1860. And so I decided that they needed a title, just like the Russian Five. Rimsky-Korsakov, Borodin, Mussorgsky, and that crowd, and also Les Six, the wonderful French composers of the 1920s. So let's get started right away with the music of Jules Massenet, born in 1842 in the Loire Valley. His family moved to Paris when he was a youngster, and he did very well at the Paris Conservatoire. In fact, he won the Prix de Rome, very high prize. And the great French writer, Romain Rolland, who won the Nobel Prize, once said, "At the heart of every Frenchman slumbers the dream of Massenet."

That was the meditation from the opera Thais. Wonderful violin playing from Michael Rabin. Great old recording. Felix Slatkin accompanying with the Hollywood Bowl Symphony Orchestra. Music of Jules Massenet, who spent a great deal of his life writing for the stage, for opera and for ballet. A lot of these pieces have sort of fallen off, but he still has some really big hits. The opera Manon, the opera Werther, and a couple of orchestral pieces. Let's turn to an aria from Werther, which is based upon Goethe's novel from the 18th century. The novel was a tremendous sensation when Goethe published it. I think it was the early 1770s. It's the story of a young man who kills himself for love. And it kind of put the term Sturm und Drang, storm and stress, into the German romantic repertoire. But 100 years later, it was still very appealing to the French public when presented in an opera from Jules Massenet. Let's listen to an aria toward the end of Act One of Werther. Our soloists are Frederica von Stade as Charlotte and José Carreras, the orchestra of the Royal Opera House Covent Garden, conducted by Sir Colin Davis. Here's the spot where Frederica von Stade as Charlotte is telling Werther, "We have to separate. We've come to my home now, and I can't go with you. I'm in love with someone else." Here's Act One of Werther.

Jose Carreras singing Werther. I believe that recording was made around 1980, and Carreras is absolutely at the top of his game vocally. Also, Frederica von Stade, whom happily we still have with us, singing so beautifully there. Sir Colin Davis conducting the orchestra of the Royal Opera House Covent Garden, music from Act 1 of Jules Massenet opera Werther. In doing the research this week, I discovered quite a lot of wonderful music which Massenet wrote not for the stage, but for the concert hall, including this wonderful piano concerto. And we have time for just the first movement. This is a big three-movement concerto with a wonderful soloist, the great French soloist with the Italian name Aldo Ciccolini, who's playing with the Monte Carlo Philharmonic. Sylvain Kemberling is the conductor. This is the first movement of Massenet's piano concerto, which starts easily, Andante Moderato, and then begins to move along, Allegro, non troppo. Here's Aldo Ciccolini playing music of Jules Massenet.

We've just been listening to the first movement of the piano concerto of Jules Massenet. I imagine from listening to that music that we can get some idea of the sort of pianist that the composer Jules Massenet must have been. That's real virtuoso stuff, and brilliantly played in this performance by Aldo Ciccolini, who is playing with the Monte Carlo Philharmonic under Sylvain Kemberling. The first movement of Jules Massenet piano concerto. Wish we had time for the whole thing. We'll get back to it in other shows. It's a great piece, three-movement piece, and I promise we will hear it in its entirety before too much longer. But not today. Right now, I have to tell you that you are tuned in to Exploring Music, and this week we are celebrating the music of Les Cinq. Today is the day for music of Jules Massenet, 1842-1912, winner of the Prix de Rome, longtime teacher at the Paris Conservatory with many, many, many famous pupils. If you think of it, drop us a line and let us know how you feel about this kind of program we're pursuing this week. Drop us a line. You can write to us, as always, via our website, exploringmusic.org. We heard just a taste of the opera Werther from Jules Massenet earlier in the program. Now let's turn to the opera Manon, which premiered in 1884. This music presents us with young lovers who actually sung in this performance by the tenor Roberto Alagna and the wonderful soprano Angela Giorgio. Remember the aria

in La Boheme with his old men, sings an aria to his coat, which he's about to sell, this coat which held all of the great philosophers in his pockets. Well, here we have an aria to a table, because our heroine has to leave. She's going off with a wealthy man, and she sings a song to Notre Petite Table, to our little table. Roberta Alagna and Angela Giorgio. Music from Massenet's Manon.

Angela Giorgio singing Notre Petite Table from Act Two of Jules Massenet's opera Manon. That was Andre Papano conducting the London Symphony Orchestra in that performance. And now let's go back to the recording that we heard a little bit earlier with Sir Colin Davis leading the orchestra of the Royal Opera House Covent Garden, the great Jose Carreras with Frederica von Stade. We're going to hear an aria now from Act Three of Werther. Werther has been dreaming. He says, why should I wake up with this breath of spring? Why should I wake up to face the fact that I can never have my love? Here is Jose Carreras.

We just heard the great José Carreras in the title role of Werther singing from Act 3 of the opera of Jules Massenet. Sir Colin Davis conducting the orchestra of the Royal Opera House Covent Garden in that recording. I wanted to close today's program of Music of Massenet by playing some music for you that I've heard all my life since I was a little kid. My grandma was a very good pianist, and among her repertoire, she included some Spanish dances, a suite of dances from an opera called Les Cid. Les Cid, of course, is in French. The original title of this man about whom the opera is composed is El Cid, which is an Arab name given to Rodrigo Diaz de Vival, an 11th century Castilian nobleman who fought the Moors. This opera, Les Cid, was a huge hit when it opened in Paris in 1895. It continued to play almost every year until about 1925 and then has sort of dropped out of the repertoire. But it has left behind this wonderful suite of Spanish dances, which we're going to hear now played by an orchestra, the London Symphony Orchestra, in fact, under Robert Irving. Let me give you the title of these seven pieces, each one of which is a province in Spain. The first is Castellan, the second Andaluz, then Aragonés. There's No Bide, which is a morning song, Catalán, Madrilen, and concluding with Navarrese. In this performance, the London Symphony Orchestra under Robert Irving, music of Jules Massenet.

0: Music from Le Cid, the opera of Jules Massenet from 1895. It's an old recording with the London Symphony Orchestra under Robert Irving. The seven Spanish dances which make up the ballet suite from Le Cid, those remain in repertoire, and so they should. Think about the date of that, 1895. That's before Debussy writes Iberia, before Ravel writes Rhapsody Espagnole, before Manuel de Falla makes the scene. It's a wonderful sense of Spanish music from this French composer who grew up in the Loire Valley and spent most of his life in Paris, Jules Massenet. And that, sadly, is all the time we have for music of Massenet today. Tomorrow's show, we're going to hear a very great composer who didn't write very much music, Henri Duparc. His 17 songs are so beautiful and so exquisite, they actually put him in the pantheon of the composers of France of that time. But that also affords us the happy opportunity of including the music of a couple more French composers, Eric Satie and Cécile Chaminade. So we're actually hearing Les Cinq Plus tomorrow, a little bit extra tomorrow. Hope you can join us.
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1: 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I'm Jennifer Hambrick.

What one veteran film composer said to the younger him. A wonderful work by Chris Bowers for you in a little while. I also have one of Henry Cowell's lovely hymns and fuguing tunes lined up for you. An extremely cool and important work by Pulitzer Prize winner Caroline Shaw. And an urban tango with just the right laid-back feel. We begin with a very special piece of music that is a composer's musical love letter to his father. Michael Whalen's dad loved baseball and would talk about the very special way sunlight and shadows looked on the ball field late in baseball season. He called those shadows October shadows. Michael Whalen composed this piece, The Shadows of October, on the inspiration of his father, baseball, and his love for them both. Clarinetist Mitchell Estrin is a soloist with the Janáček Philharmonic, Dennis Burke conducting on the American Sound.

The Shadows of October by Michael Whalen. You heard clarinetist Mitchell Estrin with the Janáček Philharmonic Orchestra, Dennis Burke conducting on the American Sound. The tango is one of Argentina's great gifts to the world. In fact, it's on UNESCO's Intangible Cultural Heritage list. Blending African and European dance forms and musical styles, the tango spread through the working-class neighborhoods of Buenos Aires and around 1900 began to spread worldwide. It's a dance of passion, and here, American composer Karen Lefrak gives it a laid-back Latin flavor in her urban tango. Here are guitarist Sharon Isbin and friends.

Guitarist Sharon Isbin and friends with Urban Tango by Karen Lafrag. You're listening to The American Sound, and I'm Jennifer Hambrick. If you could have a conversation with your younger self, what would you tell that younger you? Composer Chris Bowers reflected on his journey as a young African-American composer in New York City. He writes, "As a young Black boy, I didn't see myself in the audience members, the classical composers that were presented, or even in the other students I was in school with. Not seeing myself in these spaces helped me create an internal narrative that I didn't belong." But film music started to change things for Bowers. In his words, he was profoundly inspired to see how film composers combined their personal musical styles with their classical training. Bowers' Violin Concerto for a Younger Self embodies a deeply personal story in sounds that join the concert hall with the silver screen. Violinist Charles Yang performs with the American Youth Symphony, Carlos Izcaray conducting.

For a Younger Self by Chris Bowers. You heard violinist Charles Yang with the American Youth Symphony, conducted by Carlos Izcaray. Reaching back about 150 years, the 20th century composer Henry Cowell gained a massive new channel of inspiration when he discovered the hymnal Southern Harmony, and in it, the hymns and fuguing tunes by William Billings, one of the fathers of American choral music. Cowell composed a series of 18 pairs of hymns and fuguing tunes. Those pieces have an incredibly fresh, modern sound that is really built on the angularity of Billings' rough-hewn musical voice. Here is Henry Cowell's hymn and fuguing tune number 10. Neville Mariner leads the Academy of St. Martin in the Fields on the American Sound.

Henry Cowell's Hymn and Fuguing Tune No. 10, performed by the Academy of St. Martin in the Fields, Neville Mariner conducting. We're living in the information age, and we're also living in an age of misinformation and disinformation. In the first of her three essays for string quartet, Pulitzer Prize winner Caroline Shaw responded to the prevalence of misinformation. That essay is titled Nimrod, after the biblical figure who led the construction of the Tower of Babel, only to have God bring that project to a halt by making the various people involved speak different languages and unable to understand each other. Here's the Calidore String Quartet.

The Calidore String Quartet with Nimrod from Caroline Shaw's Three Essays for String Quartet. It's been another hour of awesome American music on The American Sound here on Classical 101. I'm Jennifer Hambrick. Always great to have you with me. Please come back next time and keep listening right now.

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